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A nice life? 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

0: Miami has the oranges, but Fort Myers got the juice. Yes, it's Lee Pitts, the host of the award-winning Lee Pitts Live on television. It's official. 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
4: Where God's grace matters. Yeah.

one other thing that the saints in the old church had great confidence in. Yes, they believed that they could make a positive confession. They believed that they could speak to mountains and mountains would disappear. But they also believed in the power of prayer. And in that day, if people had telephones, most of them, their telephones had party lines. And you were in good shape if you didn't have but one party on your line. Some lines had multiple parties. So they envisioned themselves having a straight line to heaven. And there was something about it that when they felt a Holy Ghost connection in their spirit, they heard the Holy Ghost say, "Jesus is on the main line. Tell him what you want." Evangelist Patricia Crutcher.

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0: Miami has the oranges, but Fort Myers got the juice. Yes, it's Lee Pitts, the host of the award-winning Lee Pitts Live on television. 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

And every all over the world, I sings about her. 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And all the songs tonight that I sang is for her. 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

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Come.

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0: Miami has the oranges, but Fort Myers got the juice. Yes, it's Lee Pitts, the host of the award-winning Lee Pitts Live on television. It's official. 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
3: Anybody know anything about back in the country? There's a whole lot of country people here today like me. In a little small town that we call Smithdale, Mississippi, I still attend services in a church by the name of Rose Hill Missionary Baptist Church. Before we would get to the church, we would hear the sound of the people patting their feet on the floor. I know we can't hear you. We can't hear you patting your feet out there today. But it would be kind of nice if you just put your hand together. I know what you're talking about. And in that church, there was a deacon that he sung a song back then that I didn't understand what he was singing about. But when I grew up and got old enough to go out into the world and become face to face with trials and tribulation and went homeless sometime and been made to cry sometime, I know what he was talking about when he would lift his hand toward heaven and tell the Lord something like this.

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Come on, tell the Lord thank you. If you know God brought you right now, tell him thank you. You brought me. Did God bring you? You ought to just lift your head and say,

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It's dangerous. Do yourself a favor. Do us all a favor. When you're on the road, stay off the phone. 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

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We all need prayer. 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

0: Miami has the oranges, but Fort Myers got the juice. Yes, it's Lee Pitts, the host of the award-winning Lee Pitts Live on television. It's official. 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
3: Where God's grace matters. 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

Yeah.

0: I'm singing to Jesus.
1: I need,
0: that's my story. When I wrote this song, I needed Jesus to deliver.
1: Anybody need him to deliver tonight?
0: Yeah. I want to talk to somebody tonight, Tony, who, like me, have

Galatians 6 and 9 says, be not weary in well-doing, for in due season you shall reap if you faint not. So the only reason that the enemy attacks you with the spirit of weariness, literally trying to destroy you. Somebody shout!

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Our Father in heaven, come this morning with our head humble, humble before the throne of grace, come to you. Thank you. Thank you for the many blessings you continue to shower down upon us while we're awakening this morning after too much sleep throughout the night. We woke up with the glory through our veins, got a reason for the hell to spend a little time near that to feed and tell you. Thank you for another day's journey. We go through the day here, for you to enjoy and be exceedingly glad for you giving us another opportunity. It says, forgive me for the things that I left undone, but I go that I've done not according to your spirit. Strengthen me as I go through the land that I might be pleasing in your sight. Oh, walk with me and talk with you, dark later tonight. Nothing that I might be able to see your glory that is all around me. See some good in others as well as ourselves. As you travel through this barren land, touch the people everywhere. According to your will and your way, we thank you for allowing us again this morning to be on this channel behind this microphone. We're able to share in the glorious and beautiful way with many here, there, and everywhere. Oh, have mercy on state after state, nation after nation, country, city after city, the Jennifer family, those that are struggling, Master, going against your precious word. We ask that you would bless and let them know that time is winding up. You're going to need the Lord on their side. And if you travel through this barren land, not to let not our labor down here be in vain. But when it's time to leave this land, Master, oh, come that I might lay my head on your breast and breathe my life away into your hand and be better able to praise you throughout eternity. It's in Jesus' name we ask it all. Amen. Amen.

0: Better be present. Good morning. Good Tuesday morning. Day number eight. Month number nine. Day number eight of month number nine of 2026. And happy birthday to the born on the 8th day of September. May God bless you. You have many, many, many, many more. Receive the blessing that only come down from above. And glorify him that blesses both day and night. And happy anniversary to you. It is a special day. You got married. Something very unique or important happened in your life. Happy anniversary to you. And continue to enjoy that blessing that God sent down from above. Your first child was born. Or you got that first big check from the government. Or you received your first job. You went to work. And happy anniversary to you. To get out of the strip, move down here and play this morning. Look at the partly cloudy skies on a Tuesday morning, typically around 77 degrees on the outside, partly cloudy. That's a little rain in the area, not right where we are. But it could be headed this way in about an hour. Yeah, here heading up the, get that in the scope there. No, we're not going to give up that one, so let's pass on down to this one. See what they said here. We got weather forest in there, folks. That's gonna take you in the morning now. Okay, there we go. Well, they didn't give me an answer, so let's back up. And hit the next page. Better than the temperature. Up in the upper 70s on a partly cloudy sky. And it's going to get warmer today. It's going to get up around 90 in the lower 90s. But again, rain in the forecast throughout this day. With a couple of early showers, kind of break off. And later on the day, shall return this afternoon, evening. Only to the nighttime hour, but let's be blessed and enjoy every drop that God sent our way. Looking at our road from this morning, got a few stops, especially north of Myers on 78.
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0: And we're going to be short city Colonial Boulevard here.

right at 31. That seems to be a little slowdown up there. And on out over near the Alma area. Breakfast Boulevard looking good. 41 looking pretty famous this morning. And that's really going to turn up again by our weather here in the Fort Myers, everyone. Now there's the map, let's hit the map and see where the map going to take us to. And that's 77 degrees. Thunderstorm today with a high of around 90. And a low about 76. That's on the Fahrenheit scale. And there is a 51% chance of precipitation. High today 90, average, and low 75. So it's going to rise at about 17, it's going to go down this evening at about 7:59. Well, you can see our days are getting a little bit shorter. So let me enjoy it. Even tonight, must be surprising to anybody 5 years old or older. Yeah, they

Well, it is early morning, about 7 o'clock, expect some rain to come. Right now, they say rain in the area, about 70% chance. Drop down to 67%, then we kind of get through the day. So about 2 o'clock, about 85 degrees, and that get up to about 50% chance of rain somewhere around 2 o'clock. So all your business you got to be taken care of. Go ahead and get them out of the way this morning. That's a move. Work a little extra. And we're looking here at some bad roadways. They didn't give it to us, but we... there's an accident along the way. Can you feel God moving all

0: around Pittview in Roughsdale County, Alabama. Where the current temperature is about 72 degrees at about 6 minutes after 5 o'clock in Roughsdale County. Hit the magic there, see that's gonna take us to. And look at the 92 Network, the weather update on here. Thunderstorm, man.
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0: They constrained strong, gusty wind at a high about 97. It is up there with west wind about 10 miles per hour. Chance of rain 80%. It was sort of partly cloudy sky. No one gets down around 70. That's for the folks up around Roughsdale County, Alabama. Since we got a half a minute, our map's going to switch down here. We're going to go into Duke County, South Carolina. And we're going to see what happens up that way. Current temperature is 608 by 73 degrees. It's on the flagship. And that's really cool over the clear sky. And they say this is live, the live radar. Let's see what it tells you. Now don't take you in the morning. Don't be so slow on me. Come on your computer. The current temperature is around 73 degrees. Wind chill about 73. Dew point about 79. Humidity at 92%. Barometric pressure down is about 30.6 pounds. You can breathe a little bit easier. But if you're running and ain't got much breath like I am, it can be a little short on you. 1% razor is one north east at about 9. Wind chill at about 23. They gave me the current moon, okay. But the Portland County is excellent. High air quality, nice, breathe real easy. 5.8, 5.9 on the poll

Just about snack time, 10 and a half minutes after 6 o'clock. We're going to get out of this spacecraft on here that we'll be able to see a little bit better as we break for our snack for this morning. And something to get started on a brand new day. And we look at numbers 22 and 32. Angel of the Lord said unto him, why have you beaten your donkey these three times? The angel of the Lord said unto him, why have you beaten your donkey three times? And when God opened your eyes, you're able to see. When God opened your eyes, nothing can get in your way. In 13th century, French legend had that a knight left his baby boy at home guarded by his greyhound dog. Gandalf the knight returned to find chaos, the crib overturned, his son nowhere to be seen, and his hound mouth covered with blood. Assuming the dog had harmed the son, he killed it. Afterward, he found the body of a large snake covered in and dog bite, and his son unharmed under the cradle. Gifford had saved the baby life, the dog Harrison, an unjust thing. So moved people that they prodigiously received Gunther as a saint. But scripture referred to Gunther a similar incident in which an animal was unjustly punished for protecting its owner. The prophet Balaam had been hired by the Moabite king to crush God's people. On Balaam's journey, an angel of the Lord with a drawn sword blocked his path, and Balaam's donkey, seeing the danger, avoided the angel twice, only to be beaten for his effort. When the donkey could no longer evade the angel, he refused to move and was again punished. Finally, God enabled the donkey to speak and defend herself. And then open Balaam's eyes to see the angel and heard God's instruction. We're not likely to hear the animal talk back to us anytime soon. But God can still open our eyes
in unexpected ways. When that happens, let's be prepared to listen to the voice of God. Are you ready today to hear God's voice? Be mindful. God has stationed his people to speak on his behalf. Yeah, all around us, there is pastor, there is preacher, there is priest. All around us, speaking the wisdom of God to a dying world. But are we listening? Do you hear what God has to say? Or are you just like Balaam? Or the other owner of the dog? Afterward, he killed the dog. But he thought the dog had eaten the child. What are you doing today? Are you being hired by Satan? Persuaded by Satan to attack the people of God? Or are you listening when it's God open your eyes? And the big question is, how has that changed you? Are you changed? Are you waiting on instruction from above? And God has stopped? Are you waiting? Are you praying? Are you fasting? The God direction will be handed down and you will follow those according to God's will. Our gracious Heavenly Father, please help me to hear and respond to your leading, that I might be able to do your blessed will according to your will and your way. This is asked in Jesus' name. Amen. Amen.

0: Is everything well with you? Good morning to those up around Pittsville, Alabama, and those folks up around Black City in Buford, South Carolina.
1: Let us pray. Our gracious and heavenly Father, we pray that it would please you now to please let us preach. Not for fame nor reputation, but to the end that somebody will believe. Somebody will be strengthened and decide to go on a little further. But we ask it in Jesus' name. Amen. To Dr. Jasper Williams, to Brother Fairchild, to Brother Daniels, and all of the officials and distinguished leaders of this favorite worship hour for many of us at midnight. It is in the book, it was at midnight.
2: Claude is canceling one of my subscriptions for me right now, and it just hit the one thing that breaks every AI agent, and that's a login screen.
1: Brother Kirby talks about the engine. I'll assure you tonight it'll be the caboose. But yet both of them play a part. And some things they're doing in the engine, they're not doing in the caboose. You're trying. And I want to talk about this because in the last 20 years, we have had another gospel that has assured our people that you don't have to have trials. That when you come to Christ, He will immune you from troubles. We got another gospel now that says all you have to do is name it and claim it. That God is a cosmic bellhop. And you can run him all over time. You can just tell him. There are those who say that God sent Jesus and Jesus conquered the earth, death, hell, and the grave, and then gave it to us. And all we have to do is just claim it. And that the only reason why we have troubles and trials is because we claim it. The lady was sick in our church and she was at work and she said, I feel very bad. She said, oh, that's why. You just claimed it. No, I just feel bad. She says, well, what church do you go to? Said Mount Zion. Ivy Hill? Yes. Oh Lord, you might die. You might not make it home. Because he teaches wrong. And it has had its impact. There are many of your members and my members not rooted and grounded have walked out of our churches hunting for blessings rather than coming to be a blessing. And so we are confused because there are those, if you listen to, two things I don't listen to. I do not listen to 24-hour newscasts, because every 22 minutes they say the same thing. And if you listen to it and it drums into your psychic every 22 minutes, you'll start feeling the planes falling yourself. So I'm like, Mama, I listen to it early in the morning and late at night. That's enough. Second of all, I do not listen to 24-hour religious stations. I have to pick what I listen to. I can't listen to everything that comes on in the name of the Lord. I can't do that because the devil has a whole lot of stuff going on. I hear him on the radio talking about, if you're sick, send me your sickness and send me your name and send me the name of your grandmother and send me the name of your grandfather. And if your uncle is sick, send me his name and I'll take those burdens and I'll take them to God in prayer and nail them to the cross and you'll be free from everything. And then he closes out saying, now, ladies and gentlemen, if I don't hear from you soon, I will not be back on that. Well, now, it just appears to me that if he can nail all of my burdens to the cross and get rid of all of my problems, it looked like the same God could keep him on the air. I want to confess to you, and be sure to tell it wherever you go, that I don't know anything about this crossless faith. I don't know nothing about a Christianity that has no cross. I don't know nothing about a life without trials. I have been preaching now into my 41st year, 36 years as a pastor.
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4: 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Beyond all boundaries. 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
1: And I don't know nothing about a period of time without trials.
5: All right.
6: Lord have mercy.
5: Yes, sir.
1: I have not had a period of time of unclouded days. All of my life, as far as I can remember, it has been one trial after another. Maybe because I'm the chief of sinners, but be it so. I don't have a recollection of a period. I'm born again. I'm filled with the Holy Spirit. I know God. He has used me on many occasions. I've now licensed 137 men to preach the gospel. I have never known an uncloudy day. I've had some mornings that it looked like I was going to have a day where the sun was just going to shine. But around noonday, from nowhere, dark clouds rose. I have known no days I was born in abject poverty. My father went off and left my mother when I was a year and a half. And she had four children, and she made $12 a week. I have known nothing but struggle. One after another. She moved to San Antonio to get a better job and moved up to $15 a week with four children. And my head was big and my stomach bulged because we didn't have no food. And a kind lady saw me playing in the yard and waited until my mother came home and said, can I help you with this boy? Because in those days we had no aid to dependent children. No welfare.
5: Yes, sir.
1: Nothing like that. Folk just help one another. And she said, can I help with that boy? And my mama said, I can't give him away. She said, no, I don't want to give him away. My husband and I have plenty. We live in the country about 29 miles out. And we come in every 2 weeks to see our sister who lives next door to you, and we'll bring him back. But it looks like you need a little help. And so they put me in the car, and I remember at 4 years old making that trip, and I heard the word plenty. And this touched me, for I had not experienced that before. I never experienced plenty. I remember borrowing half of your bacon. My sister, could I borrow half of your bacon till tomorrow and I'll pay you back? And so all the way out there, I went out there with plenty ringing in my ears. Only to discover that the plenty was a two-room log cabin. And the plenty was wild squirrels and wild rabbits, hickanuts and honeydew. That's the plenty. You had to go out and catch the plenty. And I grew

0: I've known nothing but days that rained on my parade. And so Mom and I had to make it by ourselves in a log cabin, and she was too old to work and too young to get old age assistance, and that wasn't but $55 a month.
1: At Regeneron, science becomes medicine, and medicine becomes possibility. We are Regeneron, and we're in it for good.

0: Keep it purring with a Purelator 20K.
1: And so I had to chop cotton and pull peanuts and strip cane and pull corn. And when we would run out, I'd have to go over to Will Walker's and ask him, can I cut your wood for some breakfast? And I had to go over to the Richardson's and say, can I help you do your chores and would you give me a little supper?
2: Yeah.
1: And if you don't mind, give me a little more so I can take it home to mama. Yeah. And before you conclude that my mama was a sinner, she was a saint. So I don't know nothing about your theology, which tells me that saints have silver and gold, houses and land. I don't know nothing about that.
2: Yeah.
1: Because my mama was a saint. My mama could call on God. When my fever went up to 104 and no doctors would see me, and I didn't have no money, even if they would see me, my mama got down and said, Lord, you know. Somebody has heard mama say, you know. And mama just reached over and touched me and said, Lord, you know.
2: Yeah.
1: This boy can't get no hotter. You know. And next morning, my fever was down 98 and I went on school. I don't know nothing about not struggling. I haven't had that privilege. Those of you had, you're blessed and much is required of you. Mama got up in church and said, Ed is going to finish high school. And the deacons came over and said, now, Miss Langram, we want to talk to you. We heard you at the testimonial meeting about your son finishing high school. Said, now, don't get the big head. The boy is about to finish the 10th grade, and that's far enough. And his size, you can hire him out for $2.50 a day. And that's enough. And mama said, no, he's going to graduate. They said, all right, we're trying to tell you, he's going to graduate. And I shall never forget my graduation exercise. I shall never forget mama shouting every step of the way home. I shall never forget me holding up my diploma, just waving it. And I graduated the head of my class. I graduated president of my class. I graduated cum laude. I graduated the highest academic in my class. I graduated the only one in my class. But I have known nothing but struggle. And then mama went back to church and thanked the saints for your prayers. You remember when they said, well, saints want to take, thank you for your prayers. And now I want to announce Ed's going to college. And they came and said, now, Miss Langram, now that we men have to take over. That's enough. Now he finished high school. That's enough. So now he's going to college. Where in the world?

0: hell is he going to get money to go to college? He's going. God, I serve. He's going to go. And mama wrapped up my clothing in an old suitcase and we tied it. And she took me and she bought me just one little suit and what have you. And she tied it up and she took me to the Trailway bus station. And she bought my ticket and she gave me $5. And she said, now, you go on to school and do your best. And she put something in my ear that rang all the way. She said, and I will be praying for you. That's all I have. Ticket and $5 and prayer. I have not known an unclouded day. And so I splurged on my way. And I got to Prairie View, 190 miles away from Sweet Home. I got there with only $1.83. Because I spent part of that $5. And I went straight to the, it was early in the morning, I went straight to the bursar's office. And I got in line, and there was this great big sign, $83, cash, money order, or cashier's check.
1: Well,
0: and I got in line with $1.83, and with my little suitcase tied,
1: yes, sir,
0: and with my head back,
1: yeah,
0: ready for school.
1: Yeah.
0: And the devil said, now, how you going to handle it? You can read. You are the highest academic in your class. It says $83. And you don't have but $1.83. This ain't prayer meeting. This ain't back at Sweet Home. This is Prayer View.
1: Yeah.
0: And they ain't going to ask you for no prayer. They're going to ask you for $83.
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0: I have not known life without a struggle. I may have secondhand religion, there might be something, but mine. And I'm in good company because I was talking to Paul. And he said that that's just like me. I have been whipped and beaten many times. So see, look like I'm in good company. It was the Lord Jesus who said, and I don't have nowhere to lay my head. It's look like the problem is I don't know how y'all are getting along. Living for Christ without crisis. I don't know what kind of religion you got that doesn't have no cross. Mama said, no cross, no crown. And folk who bear your cross will wear your crown. And I got in line, and there were three more people in line, and I stood there, and the devil said, now why don't you get on out of line? It's early enough. You got $1.83. Travel as far as you can. Thumb your way back to Sweet Home. But get but I heard my mama say, I'm praying for you. And I kept on saying, I got $83 plus. I got $1.83 plus mama's praying.
1: All right.
0: And finally, there was only one girl before me. And she paid her $83. And she took her time and folded up her receipt and put it wherever y'all put it. And then just as she stepped away, Dr. Dooley touched me. And he said, are you Edward Hill? I said, yes, sir. Yes, sir. He said, get out of line. I said, please, sir, don't put me out. I'm good, and I'm honest. I'll work hard. I'll scrub. He said, get out of line. I said, no, sir, I can't get out of line. Every time I think about getting out of line, I see cotton bowls. I can't get out of line. I got to stay here. I ain't going back to no cotton patch. I got to help mama get out of that. And he said, son, I'm trying to tell you to get out of line. I have some information. Did you pay? I said, no, not yet. He said, well, get out of line. I said, well, what is it? He said, didn't you get our letter? No, sir. He said, well, we've been hunting for you all this morning and looking for you. I said, well, what is it? I said, I got to go to school. He said, no, we have a 4-year scholarship. And it will pay all of your tuition, and it'll pay all of your room and board, and it'll give you $35 a month to spend. And just by that time, I heard Mama say, and I will be praying for you. And there I was in college, and I had finished a 4-teacher school. I had never heard of chemistry before other than just reading it in passing. I'd never seen a chemistry lab. And there I walked into a chemistry lab and all these things. I don't know nothing about it because my life had been a struggle.
2: Yes, sir.
1: Yeah.
0: And that first semester, I couldn't get but a B. But by that next semester, I struck A in chemistry, A in physiology. I mean, I didn't take no ping pong. A in biology. Amen. And finally graduated out of 400 students, top 10. Coming from a 4-teacher country school. Because mama all the way said, you study and I pray. My first church was a struggle. I fought every day for 3 years in a row. I never had a day that I didn't have a fight. If I had a day without a fight, I'd go out and start one. And since I've come into manhood, I know about struggles and tribulations and trials. I've been on the mountain sometime, but always faced with the valley. so I know about struggles. If there's anybody here that's in struggle, sit down, let me chat with you. I know about struggles. You don't have to jump. You don't have to jump. Don't shoot yourself. Just sit down, let me talk with you. I know about struggling. I've struggled. I've had struggles. I've had the struggle of living. I was brought up in raw segregation and discrimination, and I had the struggle of living in that situation. I ran for city council, and I could have, and I won, and they counted me out in Houston. And I have had been given 6 weeks by the Ku Klux Klan to live, and I've been given 5 hours by the Black Panther Party to live, and that was 30 years ago. I've known nothing but struggle. I've had to struggle even with my brotherhood. I face jealousy and envy, and I love everybody, try to do everything to everybody, but that doesn't keep folk from hating you. And I've had to struggle with it. I've had to struggle with self. But lest I keep you too long, why the struggle? Why has God set this up? That sometimes on the mountain, and sometimes where the sun shines so bright, but others in the valley. Why has God set it up that some through the waters and some through the fire? But if you're a child of God right now while I'm preaching to you, you are facing one struggle or the other.

0: Let me hurry. I struggle because of my S-I-N-S. Now I got my S-I-N through the bloodline of the children of Adam. But my S-I-N-S are the things that I have chosen to do on my own. And God chastises. God lets the wolf touch you because of your S-I-N-S. Amen.
1: Amen.
0: Somebody said, I wonder why. I ain't wondering. I know. My sins are ever before me. And one of the reasons why I don't have to wonder about them, I don't have a narrow concept of sin. Most Negroes don't know but five sins. Running women, our men, drinking, gambling, lying, stealing, smoking, and then they run out. And when they get so sick they can't drink because it will bother their liver, and they can't smoke because it'll bother their lungs, and they can't run women because they can't move no more, then they say, I'm holy. You ain't holy, you sick. But hear me tonight. And let us get it straight. There is a whole lot of struggling that has nothing to do with what God would have for us. There is a whole lot of struggling because of our disobedience. Not whiskey and women, but self-righteousness. Not drinking and cavorting, but leaving undone what you should have done. Our pride and our stiff-neckedness. All of those are sins. There's suffering. And there's suffering among us that doesn't have nothing to do with white folks. I get so sick and tired of y'all laying it all on white folks. White folks have never hurt us as much as we've hurt ourselves. Things that have hurt my heart the worst has never come from a white man. It has come from those who sing, lift every voice and say. But then there is a third reason. And that is, he ain't through with me. I'm not what I used to be. I'm climbing. I'm getting better. Members of my church are noticing I'm getting better. I used to have a quick temper. I used to have a profane tongue. You mess with me too much, I would tell you exactly what to do. But I'm getting better. I ain't cussed nobody this whole year. I'm climbing. Don't be too rough on me, because I'm under construction. And don't you be too rough on yourself, because you're under construction. He's still working with you. Now I'm glad that I've come from a mighty long ways. I said I'm glad. I'm getting so now I can pray for them that despitefully use me. I'm getting so now I can bless them that curse me. I'm getting so now I can feed my enemy without thinking about it. But that's growth. I'm pressing on the upward way. Hey, new heights I'm gaining every day. But still pray.
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0: I got to pray. I said, I have to pray as I onward bound. Lord, plant my feet on higher ground. The struggle, because it's indicative of the fact that I'm still growing. I'm struggling because it's indicative of the fact that God is still working on me. Oh, bless his name. Oh, bless his name. Job was asked for an explanation. Why has your house burned down? Why are your children all dead? Why do you have sores from the top of your head to the bottom of your feet? You serve God. You pray to God. Job said, he knows the way I take. He knows my heart. He knows my ups and downs. He knows that I've tried to do my best. Well then, Job, why are you suffering? Because I'm being tried. I've been tested. I've been proven. I'm being battered and shaped, tossed to and fro. And after he's through with me, oh glory, after I've been up against the mountain, after I've run this race, after my trials are over with, after I shall one glad morning, when this life is over, I shall come forth. You see, and I'm through. You see, a sinner is but a lump of clay on the shelf. That's a sinner. And nothing ever happens. But a Christian is a lump of clay in the master's hand. Tries and tests and pulls and tugs and beat and batter, getting us in shape. But when he's through with me, hey! Hallelujah! One day, he shall be through. We shall be all right. We shall overcome. We shall behold him face to face. Protect your

God of Abraham, Isaac, and Jacob, our Father, the same Father that stepped out from behind the curtains of nowhere, stood up on the platform of nothing, and said, "Let there be light." And light came skipping down the streets of the universe, knocking down the doors of darkness. Our Father, the same Father that scooped out the valley, piled up the mountains, threaded the earth with rivers and lakes, painted the sky blue and the clouds white without a brush or a ladder. Our Father, same Father that put hydrogen in the air, sodium chloride in water, proteins in meat, and calcium in milk. Our Father, our created Father, that shaped this old body of mine and then breathed in it and gave me the breath of life. Yes, sir.

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I call you our Father because somebody needs you just like a father. Father, I want you to search my heart tonight. Find anything that shouldn't be there. Take it out tonight. Make us worthy to call on your name. Lord, somebody today is going to the operating room. Oh Lord, I want you to guide the hands of the doctor. Go with them before they get in the room. And be with them every step of the way. We go in faith today, knowing that faith can move mountains. Oh Lord, somebody today is right there in intensive care. Oh Lord, somebody today is listening to me right now.

I'm calling on that power that healed the sick a long time ago. 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Touch, touch, touch, touch, touch, touch, touch. Right now, Lord, touch that brother on drugs tonight. Touch that sister on drugs tonight. 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
4: 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And
5: I remember as I was growing up, we used to have the good old revival meetings at my father's church. Well, sometimes they would go on for 2 to 3 weeks at a time. And every night, after the evangelist got through preaching, we would have an altar call. Oh, that was the most sacred part of the service. And as we'd all make our way down to the altar, someone would sing a song. We'd like to sing this the old time way.

another song.

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0: And a very pleasant good morning again to you. Today is the 8th day of the month, month number 9. And welcome aboard again this morning. And they say we got rain throughout the day, so if you got something to do earlier on, you get a few showers in, it's going to break off about 3 or 4 hours. Then come around 2 or 3 o'clock, going to begin again. This time we're going to get some harder showers. Now, that day, rain going to be in this southwest Florida primarily all day today, but it's not going to be raining in all areas. So look out for some floods, and as you go, make sure that you be well protected, because our children is out again going to school today. And at this time again this morning, we got our brother going to bring us a few words and for this morning, and we're about ready for you this morning. You ready? All on you.
1: Good morning, men and women of God. God, please, please, P-L-E-A-D-S, or I hate to use the phrase or the word, but I will say, he begs his people. Verse 12, go and proclaim

0: these words toward the north and say, return, thou backsliding Israel, saith the Lord, and I will not cause my anger to fall upon you. For I am merciful, saith the Lord, and I will not keep anger forever. Only acknowledge thine iniquity, that thou hast transgressed against the Lord thy God, and hast scattered thy ways to the strangers under every green tree. Ye have not obeyed my voice, saith the Lord. Turn, O backsliding children, saith the Lord, for I am married unto you, and I will take you one of a city and two of a family, and I will bring you to Zion, and I will give you pastors according to mine heart, which shall feed you with knowledge and understanding. And it shall come to pass, when ye be multiplied and increase in the land, in those days, saith the Lord, they shall no more the ark of the covenant of the Lord, neither shall it come to mind, neither shall they remember it, neither shall they visit it, neither shall that be done any more. At that time they shall call Jerusalem the throne of the Lord, and all the nations shall be gathered unto it, to the name of the Lord, to Jerusalem. Neither shall they walk any more after imaginations of their evil heart. In those days the house of Judah shall walk with the house of Israel, and they shall come together out of the land of the north to the land that I have given for an inheritance unto your fathers. But I said, how shall I put thee among the children and give thee a pleasant land, a godly heritage of the host of nations? And I said, thou shalt call me my father, and shall not turn away from me. Surely as a wife treacherously departed from her husband, so have ye dealt treacherously with me, O house of Israel, saith the Lord. A word from God to the children of God. God is really begging us. He's pleading with us. He don't want us to go to hell. Understand what he's trying to say. Please understand his words so you can enjoy and reap the benefits of his harvest. Thank you.
1: For that word this morning, again, God saying, I'm married to the backslider. So just backing up from the master means he's not letting you go. It is you doing the running, and when you get to the end of that little trip, he's still calling you back. That doesn't mean he never taken away the love that he has for you.
0: Yes.
1: That doesn't mean you went in the opposite direction.
0: Yes.
1: But be mindful to stay as close to God as you possibly can. That way others would be able to see, and you would be able to see the backsliders that God send you to speak to them. You would have the words to say instead of using your own. Again, thank you for that word this morning.
0: Thank you.
1: Back to the music we go.

America leads when innovators know the rules and government gets out of the way. For years, Washington left digital assets in a regulatory gray area, leaving Americans and businesses without clear rules of the road. Senator Ashley Moody is fixing that. The Clarity Act means clear rules, stronger user protections, freedom for Americans to control their own assets, and more innovation and jobs here at home. America should lead the future. Tell Senator Ashley Moody, vote yes on the Clarity Act.

Morning, just about time for the mouse man to quiet down for another day. And we're going to be headed for the prayer band this morning from 9 till about 10. And again, you are welcome to come by and make your request. If you can't stay long, you have the opportunity to come by and just say hello, pray for me. Let us pray together. That's really what it's about. And if you need some counseling or someone to talk to, need somebody to talk to, we got somebody already prepared to talk to you and help you with a better life. That's the prayer band, non-denominational, and all the welcome. So you can come on by. Just join us in prayer for a few minutes if that's what you need, and we all need that, folks, regardless of what we think. So until about 9 o'clock this morning, about an hour. And most of all, we got the word there right by us. So if you're a minister of the word and you want to join us in a conversation or talk, you are invited. Definitely you are invited to come on by. And let's get that word together. There's no denomination. I say I'm Baptist, you AME or CME or BMW or WW. Whatever you think you are, if you accept Jesus Christ as your personal Savior, you jump into whatever denomination that you want to or desire. There's only one God and one Spirit, only one Spirit. As soon as we learn that, we'll be easy to get along with. I'm missionary Baptist. I'm non-denominational Baptist. I'm first Baptist. I'm CME. I'm COGIC. And the Lord that I'm on this rock, I build my church. The gates of hell shall not prevail. So whatever name you give it, if it's not owned by Christ, then you're in trouble. Already, not tomorrow. You're in trouble now.

sun until early tomorrow morning, if the good Lord is willing. Remember, we got rain throughout this day, folks. And it's going to be, today and tomorrow will be, some of our roughest days. It's a Tuesday and Wednesday. So there's going to be less work going on today outside, that is, and tomorrow. So you got to eat peanut butter and jelly sandwich. Eat your peanut butter sandwich. Don't worry about a steak or a pork chop sandwich. So you can get just as full of that. And let's see, you can eat 3 days. For one meal of pork chop sandwich, you can eat 3 days of peanut butter and jelly. And drink you some water, you'll be in good shape. I never seen a person get too fat or lose weight for eating a... I'm almost impossible to buy a bologna sandwich now, y'all. But then the bologna is way cheaper than the steak sandwich. All right, go. And then you got good, you can grill you some chicken or fish. Because fish is expensive now. Unless you go out and catch it yourself. And then they got license, and everybody want to privatize their place. Like they own the fish. I don't know what's going on in our world, especially here in Florida. We own everything. And they even tried to save the snakes, y'all. Don't kill that snake. Oh, yeah. And then we got something that's going to invade, already invaded Fort Myers. They were overloaded in Cape Cod, but now they've invaded Fort Myers. The iguana. So I better get me an iguana trap. But I gotta find out what they eat and what they like best. Berries or whatever this might be. And bake me some berries or whatever it takes. Somebody know what the iguana eats? Let me know so I can set me a trap and kind of... I have one or two hanging around the house. Every now and then they cry. Especially this time because it's raining. They want to get out of the rain. They can't stand... they can't stand the rainy weather. And this is what's happening up on us now. So you be very careful. Watch your house very closely. Can't leave a door open. You can't leave a door open because they might ease in. As you know, next thing you know, at night, them big bright eyes are shining at you. You want to

is that heading into Fort Myers. The southbound lane is from the construction area there on the new 41 until halfway at old 41. And if you're crossing over just before you get to Pandela, in the name of this is not Pandela, but in North Fort Myers, First Street there in North Fort Myers as you cross, and they got a little delay, something happening over there, and I don't get the message. But right here in the downtown area where the flood came through, and down McGregor Boulevard, I also see it. And all over to I-75. Just across the, between 80 and 82, there's a delay. Perhaps that is the Lookout Road area. And then right here on 82 and 75, there's a delay we got. And coming up 41, what is it? What, that Lovejoy Park? Where's Lovejoy Park? But anyway, there's quite a bit of delay around the city. Even on McGregor Boulevard, going to be extra careful because of the heavy rain that we had received yesterday and that over the night. Kind of got some low-lying area, and we got some rain this morning, and that kind of got the street wet. So you're going to be very careful as you're driving out. And you don't have a whole day of exercise today because, according to the weather folks, the rain is going to be with us throughout the day today. Meanwhile, it's early in the morning. Early in the morning, about 6 o'clock a.m. Soccer for the Bureau Miles of the South is going to vacate the studio. And shall we see you this morning at the prayer man? And that's something we all need. Because a man must always pray and sleep not. Bye, y'all.

want to tell you a little story. There was an old mother who lived in New Orleans who was displaced by Hurricane Katrina. She lost everything that she had, her home, car, family. And when they evacuated her, they sent her to a shelter between New Orleans and Baton Rouge. And while she sat there on a cot that they had provided for her, she had been without food and water and the necessities, and she began to cry. She started to shed tears. But while she was crying, she thought on the goodness of the Lord. And she started singing this little song.

0: Come on, help me say that. Jesus, Jesus, Jesus. I need some help.
1: Jesus, Jesus, Jesus.
0: Come on, lift your voice and say, Jesus, Jesus, Jesus. Come on. Jesus, Jesus. Well, a young man walked up to her and said, Mother, why are you calling on Jesus? Shouldn't you be calling on FEMA? Shouldn't you be calling on the Red Cross, Salvation Army? Or better yet, shouldn't you be calling on President Bush and Cheney and those? And she said, son, you don't understand. There's a reason why I'm calling on that name. Because that's the name that's above every name. And she said, there's a reason why I'm calling on that name, Jesus. And you know what she told that young boy? She said, come here, let me tell you why I call on that name. Savior, Savior, Savior. Come on, help me say that.
1: Savior, Savior, Savior.
0: Anybody know him as the Savior?
1: Savior, Savior, Savior.
0: What's his name?

The paramedics was rushing by with a stretcher. They had an old man on the stretcher that had a seizure because he couldn't get his medication and his prescription. And she stopped him and said, "Where are you taking this man?" They said, "We're trying to get him over to the triage unit and get him some medical attention." She said, "Let me look at him." And while she was looking at the old man, a young girl came up with a baby in her arm, and the baby had a fever. She said, "Let me look at the baby too." And the young boy said, "Why you wanna look at these folk? Why you wanna look at these folk?" You know what she told him? "Healer, healer, healer." That's what the old mother said. "Healer, healer, healer. I wish y'all would help."

the exit door. Folks was rushing over to the exit door to see what was going on. They was making a lot of noise, and somebody sent a note, and it said there were 3 tractor trailers out there with food, water, and medicine, and mother started to really cry now. She really lost it now. And then somebody else sent another note, said there were 2 more tractor trailers that just showed up with dry clothes and Pampers and all the other stuff that they needed. And mother just lost it. She just started boo-hooing all over the place.

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I want to do a tribute to my grandfather, the late Purcell Maven, to my dad, late Dennis Maven, which was the musician, the church musician over at Maven's Chapel. And back in those days, we used to do something

0: Jesus tonight. 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Right now, Lord. Right now, Lord. History has been made tonight. Right here in Fayetteville, North Carolina, something has happened, never happened before. Oh, they said that quartets, singers, and choir people couldn't get together. Look at us tonight. History's been made tonight.
1: Glory to God.
0: Sister Dorothy Norwood and this country boy.

You know, when I walk in the door tonight, I felt a need for somebody here that's been going through something and seemed like you just can't make it.

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Or do you wish for something more? A sense of purpose? Do you wish to discover a cure? To write code that cracks an unsolvable question? To further our exploration into space? Or to invent something that changes everything right here on Earth? Well, if that's your wish, make yourself ready. Because when you look back, you'll see that you didn't just make wishes. You realize them.

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Here it is.

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1: Take it away, I beg you, take it all away. The pain it causes, it makes me wish I could fade away. If they knew what you knew, they'd probably shun me. I'm surprised you know it all and you love me. I know I'll break your heart. Body of death, give me rest. If my heart stops, then it don't hurt no more. Can't get worse no more. Can't pursue all these desires, it ain't cursed no more. No more lies about my worth no more. I understand the thoughts of suicide and do as I. But when I stop and think about my family, I feel new inside. I promise I would die a thousand deaths before I cause them any pain. But somehow I end up killing everything. I cry for you. If you feel it dark, twisted, heart-wrenching, hate to see your own reflection, praying for an intervention, feeling guilt and feeling shame. I just call on Jesus' name, praying daily. Can you take away this pain? Take the thorn away. Still it remains. I feel the same. I know that I'm healed, but still feeling sane. Satan would love to see me give up and throw up my hands. He said, I'm

Sunday morning, or Sunday morning, I woke up dead inside from all the hurt I saw before me. Evil trying to take away my testimony, staring at my phone, feeling like a phony. Oh, I cry for you, I would die for you, to escape the pain I feel from all that I've been through. I feel it in my soul and in my chest, take away this ugly thorn inside my flesh. 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I'm so far from perfect, can't believe they listen. But hear a broken man tell you healing happens, and hear a liar tell you truth to bring you gladness. 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Opposite of optimist, you and I are consonants, broken all the vows, deserving of every consequence. 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I could never be everything that you want to see, but crooked sticks draw straight lines, just look at me. But crooked sticks draw straight lines, just look at me.

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0: go
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0: belong anywhere. 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
1: Lift your voice and shout the name Jesus. Oh, I believe that there's a better shout in you than that. I want everybody that's ever been healed by that name, ever been delivered by that name, lift up your voice and shout, Jesus! Call that name, call that name. Come on, call that name. Come on, call that name, call that name. Come on, I need to hear a church call.

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0: 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That's simple. It's the next one. And it's right here on Lee Pitts Live on radio. Let's get to it.
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2: Hello, everybody. Welcome back. We're here at Mount Hermon Church in the heart of the Dunbar community in the city of Fort Myers. Of course, I'm Lee Pitts, and I'm thrilled to bring you our next guest on the show, will be Jim Rosinas. He's the chair of the Lee County Democratic Party. Jim, welcome back to Lee Pitts Live.
3: Thank you very much, Lee. It's great to be here.
2: It's that time of the year, then, Jim. It gets your dandruff flowing and everything flowing, huh?
3: It is indeed. This is the appetizer for the main entree on November 3rd, but it's still a big one. It's a critical election. This is where we elect our school board.
2: The Lee County Democratic Party, how would you describe it?
3: I would describe us as a group of dedicated volunteers active in the community who are pushing hard to make a change in our neighborhoods, in our community, on our streets, to make this county, make this state a better place.
2: Mm-hmm. As chair, what's your typical day like?
3: A lot of it is putting out fires because there are things happening all the time. A lot of phone calls, a lot of meetings, a lot of conversations, not out in the field nearly as much as I would like to be, but we've got a bunch of people who are out there who are doing it right now. We've got people at the various polling sites handing out voter guides and helping people to figure out where they're supposed to go. We've got people out making phone calls and knocking on doors to get people to come out to the polls, to remind them that this is the deadline. We've only got a day or two left of early voting, and the actual election is on Tuesday the 18th.
2: Right. And then by the time people are here, a lot of people are hearing this, the primaries are over, and we're headed to the general in November.
3: We're headed to the general. As of August 19th, we know who our candidates are. In the primaries, we have multiple candidates that people can choose. The primary election is where the voters get to choose who the candidates are. The November election is where we choose which voter, which candidate is actually going to represent us. So we will have voter guides out after the 19th for who the candidates actually are and who we're recommending. Mm-hmm. And encouraging people to enroll and vote by mail if they haven't already, and to vote early if they possibly can.
2: Are you hearing any things out there lately as the primary was in its process going towards the general, and people having a difficult time being able to vote because of any type of, say, ID or anything like that?
3: Have not seen or heard of any particular individual voter suppression. Well, there's a few incidents, but I don't think they're organized. They're minor things that we've been able to get corrected. But the biggest concern I have is at the very last minute, they redistricted Lehigh Acres and Fort Myers, basically. And what they did was they took away the candidates that the local folks were used to, the people who had been campaigning in this neighborhood, who had been talking to them all along, and suddenly said, well, you can't vote for these folks anymore. We've moved the boundary. You're now on the other side of the line, and you have a different set of candidates coming in at the last minute. So that's an issue. The biggest problem I see there is that a lot of people are fed up. They're disgusted by those tactics. I understand completely. I sympathize completely. But there is a sense that people are going to protest that. They're not going to participate. They're not going to vote because they don't like being manipulated like that. And you can't blame them. Except that that's exactly what the people who did this want. They want people to be fed up. They want people to stay home. They want people to give up on the whole process. And if you do that, if you choose to stay home, if you choose not to vote, all you're doing is giving them what they want. You are suppressing your own vote rather than making them try to suppress it for us. You're suppressing your own vote. So I encourage people. I realize how frustrating it is, but we still have good candidates who are interested in this area, who are willing to work with us. And I encourage you to get out and vote in spite of the frustration.
2: Amen. Early on, you said that in the general election, the school board would be front and center.
3: The primary election.
2: In the primary.
3: Primary election.
2: By the time that we're on to the general?
3: Yeah. Mm-hmm. The school board candidates are elected in August. This mm-hmm. is not a preliminary for them. This is their election.
2: Oh, okay.
3: If they get 50% plus one vote, they get the majority, they are elected, they're done with, they don't have to do any more. There is a possibility that they would go to November only if it's a runoff. So in a couple of the school board elections, particularly District 4 and District 5, District 4 is basically Fort Myers, District 5 is Lehigh. There are three candidates running in each of those. So it's quite possible that nobody will get a majority. So if nobody gets a majority outright on August 18th in those two elections, then the top two vote getters will go to November mm-hmm. for a runoff election.
2: City of Fort Myers.
3: City of Fort Myers and Lehigh.
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2: Go to the general.
3: Possibly, if nobody gets a majority on August 18th.
2: Okay. Now I'm talking about in terms of city council and the mayor for city of Fort Myers.
3: Fort Myers does their elections a little differently. Those elections will go to November.
2: Mm-hmm. So, what are you? I'm. You may notice that I'm really talking a lot of November here.
3: Yep.
2: Because this interview here will live on into as we rolling into that. What are you watching for in November?
3: I'm watching for the number of people who enroll and vote by mail. That's an indicator of how many people will actually turn out to vote. And we encourage people to get on vote by mail. You never know if something is going to come up that's going to prevent you from going to the polls. It's an insurance policy to make sure that you can get your vote in just if something happens along the way. So we're looking at the number of people on vote by mail. We're looking at the number of people who come out to vote now in August for the primary compared to the last time, because that's an indication of the interest that will be going into November. So how we get the votes in August will determine how we get votes in November as well.
2: Midterms in general usually have poor turnout.
3: They tend to be lower turnout. Obviously, the big national elections, presidential elections, get everybody to turn out and vote. And I'm hoping everybody will turn out and vote in 28. But in the meantime, we have big elections coming up in November. We have governor race. We have a Senate seat. We have U.S. House of Representatives. Always comes up every election because they run every 2 years. So there's a lot of big elections coming up in this November, too, that we really need people to turn out for.
2: Lee County.
3: Yes.
2: That's the name of your party.
3: Yep.
2: The Lee County Democratic Party. What is unique about politics for Democrats in Lee County?
3: Probably the most unique thing is that we know it's going to be an uphill battle every single time. We are outnumbered. We recognize that. We're not going to win an election just with Democratic voters. We have to appeal to a wider audience. We appeal to independents. We appeal to unaffiliated. We appeal to, or attempt to appeal to Republicans. And I think we're succeeding at it. Let me give you a little anecdote. I was just shown today a voter guide handout that's being handed out by Republicans, or at least some faction of Republicans. The candidates that they're showing as recommending for school board are the same candidates that we're recommending for school board.
2: Shocker.
3: Yeah, a little bit. Very pleasant shock, very pleasant surprise. I think what's happening is they're looking at the candidates as they are, not looking at the ideology, because we really don't want ideology involved in our school board. We want competence involved in our school boards. So they're looking at the candidates, they're looking at the competence, they're looking at the lack of ideology, the appeal across party lines, and they're saying, hey, these are the good candidates. And it just so happens that they're the same candidates that the Democratic Party is recommending.
2: When you see something like that taking place, what does that say?
3: It says to me that we can win elections if we appeal to a broader audience, that there are people out there who are receptive to the message that we're putting out, and that they will vote for the best candidate, regardless of party, if we make that appeal, if we make that case for them.
2: Is change in the air, the word change?
3: I think so. I really do get that feeling. I think people are fed up with the direction that the county is going, with the direction the state is going, with the direction the country is going. They want change. They know that they're not going to get change if they keep electing the same old people to the same old positions. So they're looking around for something different. If we can present them with something that makes sense, that's not out on the fringe, that appeals to their actual needs in terms of cost of living, the high rates of gas, food, insurance, rent. If we're talking real world issues and real world solutions to people, they're willing to listen.
2: Deadline to vote in the general.
3: The book will reopen to register to vote. If you're not registered to vote, you have to register at least 29 days before the election, which is going to be early September. Or sometime, I don't have the actual date, sometime in September.
2: Okay.
3: All right.
2: But you go to your website.
3: You've got the rest of August and you've got the majority of September to register to vote. You can sign up for vote by mail all the way up through early voting before the election. Although if you get too close to the election, we don't urge people to put it in the mail, but to drop the vote by mail ballot in the early voting drop boxes that are at the early voting sites.
2: Vote by mail is still alive and kicking.
3: Still alive and kicking. Don't know what it's going to be like in 28, but none of the changes that have been proposed are in this election at all. So take advantage of it now while you still can. And if we can win, we can make sure that those changes don't go through in the future.
2: LeeCountyDems.org is the website. Phone number is 239-939-2866. That's your clearinghouse. Everything is there.
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3: Everything is there. And the last thing I would say is if you're at all interested in helping us out, we are all volunteers. 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There's a button there that says volunteer. Give us your information, and we'll have you working in your neighborhood to get the vote
2: immediately.
3: Out. You bet.
2: Get you going.
3: Absolutely.
2: Well, Jim, it's been great to have you stop by, and I'm sure I'll get you back in here in the future as you go down to the general election.
3: Anytime. I'm at your service. Thank you very much, Lee, for inviting me. Appreciate it.
2: We'll be right back. Welcome back, everybody, to the award-winning Lee Pitts Live. Of course, I be he, Lee, the longtime host of the show. And we're so thrilled to have here, as we are sitting in Mount Hermon Church, in the heart of the Dunbar community. We're so happy to be here, and the accommodations have just been outstanding for the past few weeks. You've been seeing us here. And we have the Reverend Dr. William Glover, the pastor here at Mount Hermon. He's also the community's pastor for this entire area. So we're so thrilled to get him here. Pastor Glover, welcome back to Leap Is Live.
19: Thank you so much. It's always good to be on your show.
2: It's always enlightening to me, and I always come away from my interviews with you more informed and more educated.
19: Appreciate that.
2: I appreciate you doing all that studying and committing yourself to the word. Thanks for hosting us here.
19: Absolutely.
2: When people think of Mount Hermon Church, what do you want to come to their mind?
19: A church that is not only located in the community, but a church that is a part of the fabric of the life of the community. Not only spiritually, which is our first calling, but also socially, economically, and to some extent politically, in terms of shaping thought and also helping people understand issues behind the issues so that they're casting educated votes.
2: Mm-hmm. You could be, over the years, as your name has grown locally, nationally, internationally, you could be anywhere, but you choose to be right here.
19: Absolutely.
2: Why?
19: It's my calling, and as I have grown over the years, I did explore the possibility of making a difference in the political arena. And so I did a test run some years ago. I ran for the hospital board, and that was an eye-opening experience. my takeaway from that was I felt like I could make a greater difference and be true to my authentic self and calling by not seeking to be a political voice per se, but to be a prophetic voice. And the difference is the prophetic voice speaks truth to power and seeks to hold power accountable as it pertains to justice.
2: Mm-hmm. And through that process, as you as an individual back then, over the years it has grown to a point where in unity there's strength.
19: Mm-hmm.
2: The greater, not interdenominational.
19: The greater interdenominational ministerial alliance.
2: Alliance has sort of blossomed from that, and that has multiplied that truth to power.
19: Yes, we have more influence in the strength of our numbers than we do in the influence of any single individual or organization. One of the ways the influence of the community has been weakened is through this sense of individualism and this sense of the great leader, the voice in the Black community, the leading voice in the Black community. No other community is spoken of in that way. So what we have sought to do in the Ministerial Alliance is to build a credible group of institutions with credible leaders who have found some common ground pertaining to the issues and the needs of the community, and to lead as a leadership representative body so that when people want to interface or take a pulse of the community, or if there's a need for advocacy, there is a group of leaders at work as opposed to an individual.
2: Mm-hmm. I think that, and if I'm not mistaken, you are currently the sitting president.
19: Yes.
2: Mm-hmm. What has been the response from the community to see that unity?
19: So there's a lot of work to be done because I think we still run into the challenge of the long-standing perception that community organizations cannot work together, and specifically that churches and church leaders cannot work together. So by virtue of the fact that we have 14 member organizations in the Alliance, we've defied that perception for three, 4 years. But it lingers because there's still some influential organizations and congregations that as of this point have chosen not to be a part. So the perception that churches are not working together persists despite some great work that we have done over the course of the past years, specifically pertaining to looking out for the interests of the congregation as Lee Health transformed from a private hospital to a public-private hospital, and getting assurances written and legalized that Lee would remain a safety net hospital to where people who are uninsured or underinsured would always be able to get treatment. And that's just one initiative where we had multiple meetings and engaged the health system on multiple levels to get those assurances done.
2: But that was a huge jumping off point.
19: Absolutely.
2: It got a lot of people's attention, and people really knew the power of unity through that alliance.
19: Absolutely. And also lending our institutional influence to support community elementary school, Franklin Park Elementary, and partnering with Dr. Mia Dr. Mia German, thank you, with turnout, with building their mentor base, with helping to meet the needs of the school in terms of, you know, uniform purchases, and also the Alliance sponsors a couple of dinners a year.
4: And now, a word from our sponsors.
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21: 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At Mount Hermon Church, you will find a family of believers who serve together, grow together, and do life together. 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

0: The overall goal of the Fort Myers CRA is to improve the conditions of our redevelopment areas. This impacts our citizens all over the city of Fort Myers. We do this by strategically implementing the redevelopment plans. We assist existing businesses and incentivize and attract new business development. These incentives result in growing our tax base, allowing us to generate tax increment that goes directly into our redevelopment areas. The Fort Myers CRA is working to revitalize our redevelopment areas, and we're doing this by advancing businesses, transforming communities, and redeveloping Fort Myers for the future.
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4: Our lunches a year for the faculty and the staff, just as a way to say we support your mission and vision, and we're on board in helping Franklin Park become an A school.
5: If the Alliance, and I'm going to move away from the Alliance, is to realize its full potential, it needs to what?
4: Continue to seek to find common ground. And honestly, my vision is to see all of the congregations engaged in the Alliance. And so it's working with clergy, number one, to help them see that it's in the best interest of the community, it's in the best interest of your congregation, and it's in your own best interest, because I think what a lot of clergy have realized is they've been around tables they never would have had access to. They've had conversation with people they never would have had access to, and they've gained a level of influence they never otherwise would have had except for the existence of the Alliance.
5: Mm-hmm. See, power of communication, the power of speaking to the people, and the people knowing what's going on and they can make decisions. I think it was Frederick Douglass or somebody like that back in our past who always, and other civil rights leaders along the way have, Stokely Carmichael and the like, have all spoken to, in their ways, technology was different back then, but now technology is what it is. Communication is still always key. I'm saying that, I don't know if you would agree with me, and if so, why?
4: Well, communication is key, because you can speak, but that doesn't mean you're communicating. And oftentimes, to effectively communicate, you have to get to the self-interest of the individual you're talking to. What's their motivation? What do they care most about? And then, you know, how do you find common ground so that you can work together, so that both interests are being served? Everybody has an interest in anything they're interested in. And everybody is influenced by interests that they may know or may not know that are at work. So discovering what those interests are and trying to find common ground where you can work together is paramount.
5: Mm-hmm. And the early settlers that came to this country, say escaping from Europe or choosing to leave Europe on their own, and one of the things that came out of that, that we, many people believe, is that the opportunity to have their own religious beliefs and worship how they wanted to worship. And out of that, we, many, say that America is founded on Christian, it's a Judeo-Christian mm-hmm. society. Mm-hmm. To that, you say what?
4: That we need to revisit history. And we need to make the distinction between the founding of America and the existence of the original 13 colonies. If you go back and you look at the religious makeup of the 13 colonies, some colonies were Anglican, the Church of England, and the Anglican Church in England was a state-sponsored church. The Anglicans that were established in about four or five colonies, they replicated what they left. They made Anglicanism the church of the colony, and everyone had to pay taxes to support the Anglican Church. And you had Puritans, you had Congregationalists, you had Baptists, all spread. And all of the colonies were like their own sovereignties. So at the colony stage, yes, there was a marriage between...
3: And now, a word from our sponsors.
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4: Church and state, and many of the writings from that era reflect that. But when it came to the founding of the nation, beginning with the Declaration of Independence from England and the war and the establishing of the Constitution, the lesson the founders learned in the colonies is that for the nation to survive, it should not be influenced by any one particular religion. So we have with the First Amendment what is called the Separation of Church and State Clause, which says Congress shall not establish any religion nor prohibit the free exercise thereof. Two sides of that. The founders said that Congress can't ever pass a law that declares America is a Christian nation, a Muslim nation, a Jewish nation, a Hindu nation. It is against the Constitution to do that. So despite all of the language about the founders intending the nation to be a Christian nation, the founding document of the nation don't reflect that. So you've got, they can establish it, but then the other side, they wanted to protect religious freedom. So Congress cannot pass any laws that prevent people from worshiping God in any way they imagine him to be, if those practices don't violate federal, state, local laws. So Congress' hands is really tied officially when it comes to the establishment of religion. So I say to that, that there is a lot of folklore mixed into that. There's a lot of sentimentality that Christians such as myself buy into

0: Christian. You can only run for this office if you are Jew or Hindu. It is unconstitutional to do that. So this idea that we feel threatened that Muslim citizens or Hindu citizens or Jewish citizens choose to run for public office, it is their right as citizens of the nation, and they should not be discriminated against based on religious belief. Like all politicians, they should be measured against their character, their policies, and what it is they're promising and purporting to do. Judge them accordingly. But on a religious basis, which basically is the climate we live in now, is wholly unconstitutional.
1: Looking back, when would you say, and I'm assuming there was a kind of a time, that the general population start or was indoctrinated or to believe that America is founded on Judeo-Christian principles?
0: I think there have always been Christians who have desired that to be. Mm-hmm. So they have taken literature written by founders in private letters or when they were governing in colonies and taken those writings and say that they make the case that we're founded on Christian principles and this is a Christian nation. But again, there is historical disconnect because when those same men were in position to make decision about the founding of the United States, which started with the Declaration of Independence and then formalized with the Constitution and then amended with the Bill of Rights, God, Jesus, Lord, do not appear in our founding documents at all. God is referenced in the Declaration of Independence, primarily because Thomas Jefferson needed to reference a higher authority to rebel against the King of England, because the sovereign, the King of England, was viewed as God's sovereign on earth and had the greatest authority on earth. So the only rationale, moral rationale, they could use to justify rebelling against the crown was to appeal to a higher authority, which is God.
1: The whole separation of church and state, it constantly comes up as what appears to be a roadblock or a barrier for clergy to have any opinion about what's going on around them in the political sphere.
0: So again, that's multi-layered as well. The separation of church and state, those who believe there should be no separation, argue that verbiage is not in the Constitution. And they're right. The Constitution does not specifically say separation of church and state. The coin separation of church and state was actually coined by Thomas Jefferson, the third president, in a letter to a group of Baptists, I believe in Connecticut, called the Doonesbury or Dansbury Baptists, who had a concern that the federal government would infringe upon their right to worship God as they pleased. And Jefferson responded in a letter referring to the First Amendment and the Congress cannot establish religion clause and they cannot interfere with the free worship thereof. He referred to that provision in the First Amendment as a wall of separation between church and state. So that's where that phrase came from. And it came from the third president of the United States, Thomas Jefferson, describing the First Amendment. So he viewed the First Amendment as a wall of separation. Mm-hmm. The founders never intended for the government to tell people who to worship, how to worship, nor to coerce worship of a particular religion. So that's where that phrase came from.
1: So now people, still think that it's sort of like a boogeyman thing, but how should, as it relates to the clergy and government and politics, the best way to see it is what?
0: So that only becomes a problem for religious institutions if you're taking federal money.
1: Mm-hmm.
0: If you take federal money, then federal laws apply.

0: And they can say, if you're taking this money, you can't do this and you can't say that, right? And most or a lot of religious institutions do apply for 501c3 status, so they can apply for federal funding pertaining to their educational and social programs. Well, if you take federal money, they get to weigh in on what you can and cannot say. If you aren't taking federal money, they don't have any power to interfere with what you say and who you support, because free speech is protected, religious freedom is protected. So I think those ideas get confused when we kind of are fearful of the federal government intruding in religious, where the federal government has weighed in on any religious institution. It's always pertained to how they're using federal dollars.
1: I see.
0: They have to use it in a way that is non-discriminatory, based on race, religion, sexual orientation. That's the price you pay. That's the compromise you make if you accept federal dollars.
1: During this time of the season, when we're in a political season, one would think that politicians are constantly trying to get in pulpits, speak to congregations, and things of that nature around the country. How is that generally approached or handled, say, in a church like Mount Hermon?
0: Well, I personally like to be in relationship and to know whomever I give a platform to or acknowledge during political season. But what I always try and encourage politicians or those who aspire to be politicians is to build relationships before political season arrives. Be present, be visible, shake people's hands, get to be known. Because what happens is it becomes a transaction, a quid pro quo during political season. Mm-hmm. And then when the political season is over, you don't see them again until the next political season. And that is distasteful to me personally. So I try to make certain that there is some relationship involved and some commitment of a continued relationship building.
1: So in short, you don't really see a problem having accomplished all those things that you just laid down for a politician to address your congregation?
0: Absolutely not.
1: Okay.
0: Because religious people live under the same domains of influence as every other person. Those social influencers, economic influencers, religious influences, political influences. We all live under that. And they all impact our lives to some measure. So I don't compartmentalize those things. They're all sacred or unholy. Mm-hmm. They all have the potential for good or for evil. So to me, it is ministry to the whole person. People look at the ministry of Jesus and they think he only dealt with spiritual things. And I invite them to go back and read the Gospels. They look at the ministry of the prophets and think they only spoke to spiritual things. I invite them to go back and revisit the ministry of the prophets. They dealt with economic issues. They dealt with immigration issues. They dealt with political oppression issues. They dealt with unjust economic issues. All through the Bible, even Jesus himself dealt with those things. So this idea that because you are a person of faith, this is your own domain and that's what you should stick mm-hmm. to is a very restrictive and not a biblical idea at all.
2: Families come in all shapes and forms. Some families are connected by blood. Others are connected by shared values and beliefs. At Mount Hermon Church, you will find a family of believers who serve together, grow together, and do life together. Under the leadership of Reverend Dr. William L. Glover and First Lady Cheryl Glover, you can find a church home with a powerful worship experience, a dynamic word, and people ready to welcome you with open arms. 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
1: Very, very informative. About in early August, I witnessed something here on the Mount Hermon campus. Hundreds of people all around, all races, creed, denominations, ages, and all of that. What was I witnessing?
0: So it was our annual Community Fun Day Festival, which is our biggest community event of the year here at Mount Hermon Church. And on that day, we really try to evoke our ministerial philosophy to where we minister to the spirit, soul, and body. And so I like to say we have something for everyone and something for the whole person on that day. You know, of course, you've been our media sponsor and sponsorer since we've been doing it. So you've witnessed it, you know, every year. But it's just a beautiful sight to see the fun, the entertainment, the food, but also see the number of health providers.
1: Yes.
0: Providing screenings and testing
1: right here in the community.
0: Educational information that's relevant to what people need, down to this year introducing the feature of students being able to get who participate in athletics being able to not only get their physicals but also be able to get, being able to get EKGs, which I understand now being required for certain sporting activities, to adults getting their glucose and blood pressure tested, and a host of other vendors giving out information.
1: That's with Lee Health Partnership. Also,
0: this year, the primary partners were Lee Health, Premier Mobile, and Family Health Centers, three of the largest, most influential health providers in the county.
1: And an excellent fun thing for children, or I forget that station you call.
0: Fun Zone?
1: Yeah, go ahead and plug the center.
0: The Fun Zone is a zone just for that. This year, I want to thank Joe and Benita North. They became the official sponsor of the Fun Zone. And that is where we have an array of just fun activities for children.
1: Of the North Law Firm.
0: The North Law Firm, yes. For children, ranging from, you know, inflatable slides to pony rides, petting zoos, the splash zone with the fire department, where they're using the hydrants to cool people off, to bike giveaways, to gaming buses, to hot dogs and popcorn, and it just goes on.
1: Excellent.
0: And it's just designed to be in a safe environment. Parents can chill and relax and enjoy the entertainment zone, and children just run free and know that they're safe and being supervised.
1: Great day in the community, and the diversity was just on full display. I want to give you an opportunity before we get out of here, as we moving into the fall season, deep into the fall season, and before you know it, we'll be into a new year.
0: Yes.
1: What is your hope for the coming year for people, whatever perspective you want to bring it for our community?
0: So on multiple levels. First, of course, we are entering midterms for political elections. I want to encourage people wherever you are on the political spectrum to get engaged, to vote. Your vote does matter, and elections do impact our lives. So I want to encourage people to get involved, specifically in the community, with the elections. I also am hopeful, and as we continue our goal of bringing congregations into unity, I want to keep people mindful of the work of the Ministerial Alliance, continue to extend a hand. That we are still recruiting. We still would love to have every congregation.
1: You seem real passionate about it.
0: I am, because I the strength of institutions, I believe every other community has learned that lesson except ours. and the longest, most enduring, and still the strongest group of institutions in our communities are our congregations. If our clergy could ever glimpse the influence we would have if we united our institutions behind common causes, have a system in place to where leadership isn't centered around a singular person. I'm term limited. I'm the initial president, but my term ends after next year. And so if you are interested in having influence and leading, there's an opportunity within the organization because we're not building it around Dr. Glover or Mount Hermon Church. I want to see the institution survive us. So I would love to see a greater unity and strength with our institutions and the community. And then lastly, being a clergyman, Lee, I believe in the transformative power of the Spirit of God. And I would welcome people really just getting in touch with their faith and expressing that faith through serving through our congregations.
1: When are your services?
0: 11 a.m. Sunday mornings and 7 p.m. Wednesdays. Currently second and fourth, but coming up soon, we're going to go to weekly on Wednesdays.
1: Okay. And you're also all over social media.
0: Well,
1: your website is on the screen.
0: Yes, our website is www.mthermonchurch.org. So please check our webpage out, check our church calendar out, stay informed about what's going on here in ministry and the various ways we seek to make a difference in people's lives.
1: So you really educated us today on numerous of topics. Can't wait to get you back on the show.
0: Thank you for indulging me.
1: So remember, Miami might have the oranges, but Mount Hermon Church, under the leadership of our community's pastor, Reverend Dr. William Glover, has got the
0: juice.
1: Got the juice. Let's see.
3: 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Until next time, remember, Miami has the oranges, but Fort Myers got the juice. I'm Lee Pitts. 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
5: Anyone else?
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Hi, I'm your Lee County Supervisor of Elections, Jenna Persons-Mollica. As we continue our countdown to the primary, I wanted to share some information about early voting. 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If you're in the Dunbar community, we have exciting news for you. We returned early voting back to a site that you're very familiar with, the Dr. Carrie Robinson Center, where I am today. I want to thank the Fort Myers Housing Authority and the City of Fort Myers for working with us to bring this early voting site and polling location back to the Dunbar community. As always, my office is here to serve you.

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He said, as long as you live, I'll never die. 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
0: It? 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
0: Just the other day.
1: No storms.
0: I put on my television. I know they've been talking about it all night long. Listen. And I saw a fireman.
1: No storm.
0: Carrying a little newborn baby out.
1: No storm.
0: Where the federal business had been bombed.
1: No storm.
0: I saw mothers crying.
1: No storm.
0: During the memorial service, they didn't have anything left but a little teddy bear. They didn't have anything left but a picture of their children. That was a storm. Can I get a witness, somebody? But one of these old days, it's all going to be over. And you know what?

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1: No storm.
0: I want y'all to do something here.
1: No storm.
0: I need y'all to come out here and go minister to somebody.
1: No storm.
0: Come on out here. Come on out here. No storm.
1: No storm.
0: Go tell somebody. After a while, it won't be.
1: No storm.
0: Look out here.
1: No storm.
0: We won't be have to get up in the morning at 5:30 and go to work. Ain't gonna be no more crying over there. Somebody that's been worried this week, go to it and tell them. That's bereaved in the audience, go tell them. Somebody that can't make ends meet, go tell them. No stop. I feel something in here now, y'all. No stop. Now come on, take me up. No storm.
1: No storm.
0: No rain.
1: No rain.
0: Listen, sister. 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

That's enough. I told y'all that's enough. That's enough. We got to go on. Won't have to cry no more. Somebody done got happy in this choir. Come on back up in the choir stand, y'all. That's enough.

0: Miami has the oranges, but Fort Myers got the juice. Yes, it's Lee Pitts, the host of the award-winning Lee Pitts Live on television. It's official. 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
4: Where God's grace matters. Yeah.

Have you enjoyed tonight? Amen. I gotta do this one before I leave. I know it's time to go, but you know, everywhere I go, I have to sing this song because it's such a special part of me. Out of all the songs that I've written, out of all the songs that I sing, this one means most to me. It's closest to my heart. I've been singing for quite some time now, and folks prophesied on me years ago, said that I wasn't gonna be nothing. They said that I wouldn't make it. They said that I wouldn't last long. They said that I would never amount to anything. But I want Atlanta

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I'm fortunate tonight to have my cousin Deborah here, and the original version of this song, she sings it.

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Yeah. Would it be all right if I sing a verse of it? Okay, thank you. Well, I wrote the song. I'm going to sing it anyhow if you don't like it.

Thank you so much. God bless you.

0: Why are we getting killed like this?
1: Kyle's not here. Got caught drinking beer in the park a couple of nights ago.
0: Really?
1: Yeah. Zero tolerance. He's out for the season.
0: Harsh.
1: Hey, he knew not to drink. We've made that clear to all of our kids, right?
0: No, not really.
1: Bill, if we don't tell them what we expect and why they shouldn't drink, how are they gonna know?
2: Talk. 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

0: Miami has the oranges, but Fort Myers got the juice. Yes, it's Lee Pitts, the host of the award-winning Lee Pitts Live on television. It's official. 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
3: As I was leaving a restaurant a few days ago, a young man approached me and said, "Aren't you Huey of the Jackson Southerlands?" I replied, "Yes." And he says to me, "Sir, my mother has all of your records and a lot of your CDs, and she goes to a lot of your concerts. But you see, I don't go to gospel singings, and I don't go to church anymore. You see, I was always in the streets. But you see, I thought I had a lot going on in my life.

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It's dangerous. Do yourself a favor. 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When you're on the road, stay off the phone. A message from CTIA, America's Wireless Companies, and the National Safety Council.

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0: 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I'm Lee Pitts, the longtime host of the Lee Pitts Live TV show. 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People always ask me, Lee, what's your favorite interview? That's simple. It's the next one. And it's right here on Lee Pitts Live on radio. Let's get to it.
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0: Hello, everybody. Welcome back. We're here at Mount Hermon Church in the heart of the Dunbar community in the city of Fort Myers. Of course, I'm Lee Pitts. And I'm thrilled to bring you our next guest on the show, will be Jim Rosinas. He's the chair of the Lee County Democratic Party. Jim, welcome back to Lee Pitts Live.
3: Thank you very much, Lee. It's great to be here.
0: It's that time of the year then, Jim. It gets your dandruff flowing and everything flowing, huh?
3: It is indeed. This is the appetizer for the main entree on November 3rd, but it's still a big one. It's a critical election. This is where we elect our school board.
0: The Lee County Democratic Party, how would you describe it?
3: I would describe us as a group of dedicated volunteers active in the community who are pushing hard to make a change in our neighborhoods, in our community, on our streets, to make this county, make this state a better place.
0: Mm-hmm. As chair, what's your typical day like?
3: A lot of it is putting out fires because there are things happening all the time. A lot of phone calls, a lot of meetings, a lot of conversations, not out in the field nearly as much as I would like to be, but we've got a bunch of people who are out there who are doing it right now. We've got people at the various polling sites handing out voter guides and helping people to figure out where they're supposed to go. We've got people out making phone calls and knocking on doors to get people to come out to the polls, to remind them that this is the deadline. We've only got a day or two left of early voting, and the actual election is on Tuesday the 18th.
0: Right. And then by the time people are here, a lot of people are hearing this, the primaries are over and we're headed to the general in November.
3: We're headed to the general. As of August 19th, we know who our candidates are. In the primaries, we have multiple candidates that people can choose. The primary election is where the voters get to choose who the candidates are. The November election is where we choose which candidate is actually going to represent us. So we will have voter guides out after the 19th for who the candidates actually are and who we're recommending. Mm-hmm. And encouraging people to enroll and vote by mail if they haven't already, and to vote early if they possibly can.
0: Are you hearing any things out there lately as the primary was in its process going towards the general and people having a difficult time being able to vote because of any type of, say, ID or anything like that?
3: Have not seen or heard of any particular individual voter suppression. Well, there's a few incidents, but I don't think they're organized. They're minor things that we've been able to get corrected. But the biggest concern I have is at the very last minute, they redistricted Lehigh Acres and Fort Myers, basically. And what they did was they took away the candidates that the local folks were used to, the people who had been campaigning in this neighborhood, who had been talking to them all along, and suddenly said, well, you can't vote for these folks anymore. We've moved the boundary. You're now on the other side of the line, and you have a different set of candidates coming in at the last minute. So that's an issue. The biggest problem I see there is that a lot of people are fed up. They're disgusted by those tactics. I understand completely. I sympathize completely. But there is a sense that people are going to protest that. They're not going to participate. They're not going to vote because they don't like being manipulated like that. And you can't blame them, except that that's exactly what the people who did this want. They want people to be fed up. They want people to stay home. They want people to give up on the whole process. And if you do that, if you choose to stay home, if you choose not to vote, all you're doing is giving them what they want. You are suppressing your own vote rather than making them try to suppress it for us. You're suppressing your own vote. So I encourage people. I realize how frustrating it is, but we still have good candidates who are interested in this area, who are willing to work with us. And I encourage you to get out and vote in spite of the frustration.
4: Amen. Early on, you said that in the general election, the school board would be front and center.
3: The primary election.
4: In the primary.
3: Primary election.
4: By the time that, well, to the general?
3: Yeah. Mm-hmm. The school board candidates are elected in August. This mm-hmm. is not a preliminary for them. This is their election.
4: Oh, okay.
3: If they get 50% plus one vote, they get the majority, they are elected, they're done with, they don't have to do any more. There is a possibility that they would go to November only if it's a runoff. So in a couple of the school board elections, particularly District 4 and District 5, District 4 is basically Fort Myers, District 5 is Lehigh. There are three candidates running in each of those. So it's quite possible that nobody will get a majority. So if nobody gets a majority outright on August 18th in those two elections, then the top two vote getters will go to November mm-hmm. for a runoff election.
4: City of Fort Myers.
3: City of Fort Myers and Lehigh.
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4: Go to the general.
3: Possibly, if nobody gets a majority on August 18th.
4: Okay. Now I'm talking about in terms of city council and the mayor for the city of Fort Myers.
3: Fort Myers does their elections a little differently. Those elections will go to November.
4: Mm-hmm. So, what are you? I'm. You may notice that I'm really talking a lot of November here.
3: Yep.
4: Because this interview here will live on into as we rolling into that. What are you watching for in November?
3: I'm watching for the number of people who enroll and vote by mail. That's an indicator of how many people will actually turn out to vote. And we encourage people to get on vote by mail. You never know if something is going to come up that's going to prevent you from going to the polls. It's an insurance policy to make sure that you can get your vote in just if something happens along the way. So we're looking at the number of people on vote by mail. We're looking at the number of people who come out to vote now in August for the primary compared to the last time, because that's an indication of the interest that will be going into November. So how we get the votes in August will determine how we get votes in November as well.
4: Midterms in general usually have poor turnout.
3: They tend to be lower turnout. Obviously, the big national elections, presidential elections, get everybody to turn out and vote. And I'm hoping everybody will turn out and vote in 28. But in the meantime, we have big elections coming up in November. We have governor race. We have a Senate seat. We have U.S. House of Representatives. Always comes up every election because they run every 2 years. So there's a lot of big elections coming up in this November, too, that we really need people to turn out for.
4: Lee County.
3: Yes.
4: That's the name of your party.
3: Yep.
4: The Lee County Democratic Party. What is unique about politics for Democrats in Lee County?
3: Probably the most unique thing is that we know it's going to be an uphill battle every single time. We are outnumbered. We recognize that. We're not going to win an election just with Democratic voters. We have to appeal to a wider audience. We appeal to independents. We appeal to unaffiliated. We appeal or attempt to appeal to Republicans. And I think we're succeeding at it. Let me give you a little anecdote. I was just shown today a voter guide handout that is being handed out by Republicans, or at least some faction of Republicans. The candidates that they're showing as recommending for school board are the same candidates that we're recommending for school board.
4: Shocker.
3: Yeah, a little bit. Very pleasant shock, very pleasant surprise. I think what's happening is they're looking at the candidates as they are. not looking at the ideology, because we really don't want ideology involved in our school board. We want competence involved in our school boards. So they're looking at the candidates, they're looking at the competence, they're looking at the lack of ideology, the appeal across party lines, and they're saying, hey, these are the good candidates. And it just so happens that they're seeing candidates that the Democratic Party is recommending.
4: When you see something like that taking place, what does that say?
3: It says to me that we can win elections if we appeal to a broader audience, that there are people out there who are receptive to the message that we're putting out, and that they will vote for the best candidate, regardless of party, if we make that appeal, if we make that case for them.
4: Is change in the air, the word change?
3: I think so. I really do get that feeling. I think people are fed up with the direction that the county is going, with the direction the state is going, with the direction the country is going. They want change. They know that they're not going to get change if they keep electing the same old people to the same old positions. So they're looking around for something different. If we can present them with something that makes sense, that's not out on the fringe, that appeals to their actual needs in terms of cost of living, the high rates of gas, food, insurance, rent. If we're talking real world issues and real world solutions to people, they're willing to listen.
4: Deadlines to vote in the general.
3: The book will reopen to register to vote. If you're not registered to vote, you have to register at least 29 days before the election, which is going to be early September, or sometime, I don't have the actual date, sometime in September.
4: Okay.
3: All right.
4: But you go to your website.
3: You've got the rest of August, and you've got the majority of September to register to vote. You can sign up for vote by mail all the way up through early voting before the election, although if you get too close to the election, we don't urge people to put it in the mail, but to drop the vote by mail ballot in the early voting drop boxes that are at the early voting sites.
4: Vote by mail is still alive and kicking.
3: Still alive and kicking. Don't know what it's going to be like in 28, but none of the changes that have been proposed are in this election at all. So take advantage of it now while you still can. And if we can win, we can make sure that those changes don't go through in the future.
4: LeeCountyDems.org is the website. Phone number is 239-939-2866. That's your clearinghouse. Everything is there.
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3: Everything is there. And the last thing I would say is if you're at all interested in helping us out, we are all volunteers. 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There's a button there that says volunteer. Give us your information, and we'll have you working in your neighborhood to get the vote
4: immediately.
3: Out. You bet.
4: Get you going.
3: Absolutely.
4: Well, Jim, it's been great to have you stop by. And I'm sure I'll get you back in here in the future as you go down to the general election.
3: Anytime, I'm at your service. Thank you very much, Lee, for inviting me. Appreciate it.
4: We'll be right back. Welcome back, everybody, to the award-winning Lee Pitts Live. Of course, I be he, Lee, the longtime host of the show. And we're so thrilled to have here, as we are sitting in Mount Hermon Church in the heart of the Dunbar community, we're so happy to be here, and the accommodations have just been outstanding for the past few weeks. You've been seeing us here, and we have the Reverend Dr. William Glover, the pastor here at Mount Hermon. He's also the community's pastor for this entire area, so we're so thrilled to get him here. Pastor Glover, welcome back to Leap Is Live.
19: Thank you so much. It's always good to be on your show.
4: It's always enlightening to me, and I always come away from my interviews with you more informed and more educated.
19: Appreciate that.
4: I appreciate you doing all that studying and committing yourself to the word. Thanks for hosting us here.
19: Absolutely.
4: When people think of Mount Hermon Church, what do you want to come to their mind?
19: A church that is not only located in the community, but a church that is a part of the fabric of the life of the community. Not only spiritually, which is our first calling, but also socially, economically, and to some extent politically, in terms of shaping thought and also helping people understand issues behind the issues so that they're casting educated votes.
4: Mm-hmm. You could be, over the years, as your name has grown locally, nationally, internationally, you could be anywhere, but you choose to be right here.
19: Absolutely.
4: Why?
19: It's my calling. And as I have grown over the years, I did explore the possibility of making a difference in the political arena. And so I did a test run some years ago. I ran for the hospital board. That was an eye-opening experience. My takeaway from that was I felt like I could make a greater difference and be true to my authentic self and calling by not seeking to be a political voice per se, but to be a prophetic voice. And the difference is the prophetic voice speaks truth to power and seeks to hold power accountable as it pertains to justice.
4: Mm-hmm. And through that process, as you as an individual back then, over the years it has grown to the point where in unity there's strength.
19: Mm-hmm.
4: The greater, not interdenominational.
19: The greater interdenominational ministerial alliance.
4: Alliance has sort of blossomed from that, and that has multiplied that truth to power.
19: Yes. We have more influence in the strength of our numbers than we do in the influence of any single individual or organization. One of the ways the influence of the community has been weakened is through this sense of individualism and this sense of the great leader, the voice in the Black community, the leading voice in the Black community. No other community is spoken of in that way. So what we have sought to do in the Ministerial Alliance is to build a credible group of institutions with credible leaders who have found some common ground pertaining to the issues and the needs of the community, and to lead as a leadership representative body, so that when people want to interface or take a pulse of the community, or if there's a need for advocacy, there is a group of leaders at work as opposed to an individual.
4: Mm-hmm. I think that, and if I'm not mistaken, you are currently the sitting president.
19: Yes.
4: Mm-hmm. What has been the response from the community to see that unity?
19: So there's a lot of work to be done because I think we still run into the challenge of the long-standing perception that community organizations cannot work together, and specifically that churches and church leaders cannot work together. So by virtue of the fact that we have 14 member organizations in the Alliance, we've defied that perception for 3-4 years. But it lingers because there's still some influential organizations and congregations that as of this point have chosen not to be a part. So the perception that churches are not working together persists despite some great work that we have done over the course of the past years, specifically pertaining to looking out for the interests of the congregation as Lee Health transformed from a private hospital to a public-private hospital, and getting assurances written and legalized that Lee would remain a safety net hospital to where people who are uninsured or underinsured would always be able to get treatment. And that's just one initiative where we had multiple meetings and engaged the health system on multiple levels to get those assurances done.
4: But that was a huge jumping off point.
19: Absolutely.
4: It got a lot of people's attention, and people really knew the power of unity through that alliance.
19: Absolutely. And also lending our institutional influence to support our community elementary school, Franklin Park Elementary, and partnering with Dr. Mia Dr. Mia German, thank you, with turnout, with building their mentor base, with helping to meet the needs of the school in terms of, you know, uniform purchases, and also the Alliance sponsors a couple of dinners a year.
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4: Our lunches a year for the faculty and the staff, just as a way to say we support your mission and vision, and we're on board in helping Franklin Park become an A school.
5: If the Alliance, and I'm going to move away from the Alliance, is to realize its full potential, it needs to what?
4: Continue to seek to find common ground. And honestly, my vision is to see all of the congregations engaged in the Alliance. And so it's working with clergy, number one, to help them see that it's in the best interest of the community, it's in the best interest of your congregation, and it's in your own best interest, because I think what a lot of clergy have realized is they've been around tables they never would have had access to. They've had conversation with people they never would have had access to, and they've gained a level of influence they never otherwise would have had except for the existence of the Alliance.
5: Mm-hmm. The power of communication, the power of speaking to the people, and the people knowing what's going on and they can make decisions. I think it was Frederick Douglass or somebody like that back in our past, who always, and other civil rights leaders along the way have, Stokely Carmichael and the like, have all spoken to, in their ways, technology was different back then, but now technology is what it is. Communication is still always key. I'm saying that, I don't know if you would agree with me, and if so, why?
4: Well, communication is key, because you can speak, but that doesn't mean you're communicating. And oftentimes, to effectively communicate, you have to get to the self-interest of the individual you're talking to. What's their motivation? What do they care most about? And then, you know, how do you find common ground so that you can work together, so that both interests are being served? Everybody has an interest in anything they're interested in. And everybody is influenced by interests that they may know or may not know that are at work. So discovering what those interests are and trying to find common ground where you can work together is paramount.
5: Mm-hmm. And the early settlers that came to this country, say escaping from Europe or choosing to leave Europe on their own, and one of the things that came out of that, that we, many people believe, is that the opportunity to have their own religious beliefs and worship how they wanted to worship. And out of that, we, many, say that America is founded on Christian, it's a Judeo-Christian mm-hmm. society. Mm-hmm. To that, you say what?
4: That we need to revisit history. And we need to make the distinction between the founding of America and the existence of the original 13 colonies. If you go back and you look at the religious makeup of the 13 colonies, some colonies were Anglican, the Church of England, and the Anglican Church in England was a state-sponsored church. The Anglicans that were established in about four or five colonies, they replicated what they left. They made Anglicanism the church of the colony, and everyone had to pay taxes to support the Anglican Church. And you had Puritans, you had Congregationalists, you had Baptists, all spread. And all of the colonies were like their own sovereignties. So at the colony stage, yes, there was a marriage between...
3: And now, a word from our sponsors.
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4: Church and state, and many of the writings from that era reflect that. But when it came to the founding of the nation, beginning with the Declaration of Independence from England and the war and the establishing of the Constitution, the lesson the founders learned in the colonies is that for the nation to survive, it should not be influenced by any one particular religion. So we have with the First Amendment what is called the Separation of Church and State Clause, which says Congress shall not establish any religion nor prohibit the free exercise thereof. Two sides of that. The founders said that Congress can't ever pass a law that declares America is a Christian nation, a Muslim nation, a Jewish nation, a Hindu nation. It is against the Constitution to do that. So despite all of the language about the founders intending the nation to be a Christian nation, the founding document of the nation don't reflect that. So you've got, they can establish it, but then the other side, they wanted to protect religious freedom. So Congress cannot pass any laws that prevent people from worshiping God in any way they imagine him to be, if those practices don't violate federal, state, local laws. So Congress' hands is really tied officially when it comes to the establishment of religion. So I say to that, that there is a lot of folklore mixed into that. There's a lot of sentimentality that Christians such as myself buy into without actually doing the historical research. The second thing to that is in the sixth, the Article 6 of the Constitution, Clause 3, it says that Congress cannot pass any religious test for people to run for public office. So you cannot ever say you can only run for this office if you're a Christian. You can only run for this office if you are a Jew or Hindu. It is unconstitutional to do that. So this idea that we feel threatened that Muslim citizens or Hindu citizens or Jewish citizens choose to run for public office, it is their right as citizens of the nation, and they should not be discriminated against based on religious belief. Like all politicians, they should be measured against their character, their policies, and what it is they're promising and purporting to do. Judge them accordingly. But on a religious basis, which basically is the climate we live in now, is wholly unconstitutional.
5: Looking back, when would you say, and I'm assuming there was a kind of a time, that the general population start was indoctrinated or to believe that America is founded on Judeo-Christian principles?
4: I think there have always been Christians who have desired that to be. Mm-hmm. So they have taken literature written by founders in private letters, or when they were governing in colonies, and taken those writings and say that they make the case that we're founded on Christian principles and this is a Christian nation. But again, there is historical disconnect, because when those same men were in position to make decision about the founding of the United States, which started with the Declaration of Independence and then formalized with the Constitution and then amended with the Bill of Rights, God, Jesus, Lord, do not appear in our founding documents at all. God is referenced in the Declaration of Independence, primarily

0: the crown was to appeal to a higher authority, which is God.
1: The whole separation of church and state. It constantly comes up as a, what appears to be a roadblock or a barrier for clergy to have any opinion about what's going on around them in the political sphere.
0: So again, that's multi-layered as well. The separation of church and state, those who believe there should be no separation, argue that that verbiage is not in the Constitution. And they're right. The Constitution does not specifically say separation of church and state. The coin, separation of church and state, was actually coined by Thomas Jefferson, the third president, in a letter to a group of Baptists, I believe in Connecticut, called the Doonesbury or Dansbury Baptists, who had a concern that the federal government would infringe upon their right to worship God as they pleased. And Jefferson responded in a letter referring to the First Amendment and the Congress cannot establish religion clause and they cannot interfere with the free worship thereof. He referred to that provision in the First Amendment as a wall of separation between church and state. So that's where that phrase came from. And it came from the third president of the United States, Thomas Jefferson, describing the First Amendment. So he viewed the First Amendment as a wall of separation. Mm-hmm. The founders never intended for the government to tell people who to worship, how to worship, nor to coerce worship of a particular religion. So that's where that phrase came from.
1: So now people, still think that it's sort of like a boogeyman thing, but how should, as relate to the clergy and government and politics, the best way to see it is what?
0: So that only becomes a problem for religious institutions if you're taking federal money.
1: Mm-hmm.
0: If you take federal money, then federal laws apply. And they can say, if you're taking this money, you can't do this and you can't say that, right? And most or a lot of religious institutions do apply for 501c3 status, so they can apply for federal funding pertaining to their educational and social programs. Well, if you take federal money, they get to weigh in on what you can and cannot say. If you aren't taking federal money, they don't have any power to interfere with what you say and who you support, because free speech is protected, religious freedom is protected. So I think those ideas get confused when we kind of are fearful of the federal government intruding in religious, where the federal government has weighed in on any religious institution. It's always pertained to how they're using federal dollars.
1: I see.
0: They have to use it in a way that is non-discriminatory, but based on race, religion, sexual orientation. That's the price you pay. That's the compromise you make if you accept federal dollars.
1: During this time of the season, when we're in the political season, one would think that politicians are constantly trying to get in pulpits, speak to congregations, and things of that nature around the country. How is that generally approached or handled, say, in a church like Mount Hermon?
0: Well, I personally like to be in relationship and to know whomever I give a platform to or acknowledge during political season. But what I always try and encourage politicians or those who aspire to be politicians is to build relationships before political season arrives. Be present, be visible, shake people's hands, get to be known. Because what happens is it becomes a transaction, a quid pro quo, during political season. Mm-hmm. And then when the political season is over, you don't see them again until the next political season. And that is distasteful to me personally. So

0: I try to make certain that there's some relationship involved and some commitment of a continued relationship building.
1: So, in short, you don't really see a problem having accomplished all those things that you just laid down for a politician to address your congregation.
0: Absolutely not.
1: Okay.
0: Because religious people live under the same domains of influence as every other person. Those social influencers, economic influencers, religious influences, political influences. We all live under that. And they all impact our lives to some measure. So I don't compartmentalize those things. They're all sacred or unholy. They all have the potential for good or for evil. So to me, it is ministry to the whole person. People look at the ministry of Jesus and they think he only dealt with spiritual things. And I invite them to go back and read the Gospels. They look at the ministry of the prophets and think they only spoke to spiritual things. I invite them to go back and revisit the ministry of the prophets. They dealt with economic issues. They dealt with immigration issues. They dealt with political oppression issues. They dealt with unjust economic issues. All through the Bible, even Jesus himself dealt with those things. So this idea that because you're a person of faith, this is your own domain and that's what you should stick to is a very restrictive and not a biblical idea at all.
2: Families come in all shapes and forms. Some families are connected by blood, others are connected by shared values and beliefs. At Mount Hermon Church, you will find a family of believers who serve together, grow together, and do life together. Under the leadership of Reverend Dr. William L. Glover and First Lady Cheryl Glover, you can find a church home with a powerful worship experience, a dynamic word, and people ready to welcome you with open arms. 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
1: Very, very informative. About in August, early August, I witnessed something here on the Mount Hermon campus. Hundreds of people all around, all races, creed, denominations, ages, and all of that. What was I witnessing?
0: So it was our annual Community Fun Day Festival, which is our biggest community event of the year here at Mount Hermon Church. And on that day, we really try to evoke our ministerial philosophy to where we minister to the spirit, soul, and body. And so I like to say we have something for everyone and something for the whole person on that day. You know, of course, you've been our media sponsor and sponsor since we've been doing it. So you've witnessed it, you know, every year. But it's just a beautiful sight to see the fun, the entertainment, the food, but also see the number of health providers.
1: Yes.
0: Providing screenings and testing
1: right here in the community,
0: educational information that's relevant to what people need, down to this year introducing the feature of students being able to get who participate in athletics being able to not only get their physicals but also be able to get, being able to get EKGs, which I understand now being required for certain sporting activities, to adults getting their glucose and blood pressure tested, and a host of other vendors giving out information.
1: That's with Lee Health Partnership. Also,
0: this year, the
1: Morgan.
0: Primary partners were Lee Health, Premier Mobile, and Family Health Centers, three of the largest, most influential health providers in the county.
1: And an excellent fun thing for children, or I forget that station you call
0: Fun Zone.
1: Yeah, go ahead and plug the center.
0: The Fun Zone is a zone just for that. This year, I want to thank Joe and Benita North. They became the official sponsor mm-hmm. of the Fun Zone. And that is where we have an array of just fun activities for children.
1: Of the North Law Firm.
0: The North Law Firm, yes. Mm-hmm. For children, ranging from, you know, inflatable slides to pony rides, petting zoos, the splash zone with the fire department, where they're using the hydrants to cool people off, to bike giveaways, to gaming buses, to hot dogs and popcorn, and it just goes on.
1: Excellent.
0: And it's just designed to be in a safe environment. Parents can chill and relax and enjoy the entertainment zone, and children just run free and know that they're safe and being supervised.
1: Great day in the community, and the diversity was just on full display. I want to give you an opportunity before we get out of here. As we move into the fall season, deep into the fall season, and before you know it, we'll be into a new year.
0: Yes.
1: What is your hope for the coming year for people, whatever perspective you want to bring it for our community?
0: So, on multiple levels. First, of course, we are entering midterms for political elections. I want to encourage people, wherever you are on the political spectrum, to get engaged, to vote. Yeah, your vote does matter, and elections do impact our lives. So I want to encourage people to get involved, specifically in the community, with the elections. I also am hopeful, and as we continue our goal of bringing congregations into unity, I want to keep people mindful of the work of the Ministerial Alliance, continue to extend a hand, that we are still recruiting. We still would love to have every congregation.
1: You seem real passionate about that.
0: I am, because I the strength of institutions, mm-hmm. I believe every other community has learned that lesson except ours. And the longest, most enduring, and still the strongest group of institutions in our communities are our congregations. If our clergy could ever glimpse the influence we would have if we united our institutions behind common causes, have a system in place to where leadership isn't centered around a singular person. I'm term limited. I'm the initial president, but my term ends after next year. And so if you are interested in having influence and leading, there's an opportunity within the organization, because we're not building it around Dr. Glover or Mount Hermon Church. I want to see the institution survive us. So I would love to see a greater unity and strength with our institutions and the community. And then lastly, being a clergyman, Lee, I believe in the transformative power of the Spirit of God. And I would welcome people really just getting in touch with their faith and expressing that faith through serving through our congregations.
1: When are your services?
0: 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Currently second and fourth, but coming up soon, we're going to go to weekly on Wednesdays.
1: Okay. And you're also all over social media.
0: Well,
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1: So you really educated us today on numerous of topics. Can't wait to get you back on the show.
0: Thank you for indulging me.
1: So remember, Miami might have the oranges, but Mount Hermon Church, under the leadership of our community's pastor, Reverend Dr. William Glover, has got the
0: juice.
1: Got the juice. We'll see.
3: 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Until next time, remember, Miami has the oranges, but Fort Myers got the juice. I'm Lee Pitts. 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

mother just don't like me because you don't like me. 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But I'm asking you, please, if I'm not all you think I should be, please, if I'm not as deep as you think I ought to be,

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0: Through all my tests.
1: Through all my tests.
0: And I only passed a few of them.
1: When I only passed a few.
0: I'll be honest, I failed all the rest.
1: And failed all the rest.
0: Tell yourself.

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